0: It's the great John Williams playing the Romanza with plenty of Romanza himself. That's by Antonio Lauro, one of Williams's, well, Williams is a champion, one of his champions, man trying to bring him into the spotlight. It's an ode to the second born, coming up next.
1: 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We bridge the gap between the masters of the past and the contemporary innovators shaping the future. 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

0: The Piano Quartet by Robert Schumann. Some musical defiance coming up next.
1: 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I began listening to Public Radio East in the early 90s. I like to listen to both music and news. I like Away With Words, All Things Considered, Wait, Wait, Don't Tell Me, This American Life. When I'm in the woodshop, I have my radio on PRE all day long. 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When I listened to the fund drives, I felt obligated in a way that I'm proud that I have ownership in PRE. I would encourage any person to become a member. 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
1: The forecast for Eastern North Carolina. There's a chance of showers and thunderstorms tonight. Partly cloudy with a low around 72. Tomorrow, showers and storms are likely. Partly sunny otherwise with a high near 88. And tomorrow night, showers and thunderstorms are also likely. Some of them could produce heavy rainfall. Mostly cloudy with a low around 71.
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0: Such a gorgeous touch on the keys. That's Orly Shaham performing the Intermezzo No. 2 by Brahms. Ruth Gipps does it herself. Coming up.
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0: If composer Ruth Gipps were a storybook character, she would be the Little Red Hen. She continues to ask for help. No one will give her the time of day. So she does it herself. She takes matters upon herself and gets it done. Here is her third symphony. She wrote it. She conducted the premiere. She assembled the orchestra that premiered it. She might have even rented the hall. I wouldn't put it past her. Symphony No. 3 by Gipps.

0: It's the Symphony No. 3 by the unstoppable Ruth Gipps. That's the BBC Philharmonic Orchestra, Ruman Gamba on the podium. At the time that Gipps composed it, she said she was so overworked professionally that it had to be written on trains, in bed, and, quote, in odd moments when some student was blessedly late or absent. She goes on to talk about trying to figure out the finale. As I worked ahead on this, during a gap between pupils, a new theme appeared on the violins, accompanied by a clucking woodwind. At this point, the missing student arrived. I concealed my manuscript and unwillingly returned to duty. I just love that. Stolen moments leading to the creation of one of the world's best symphonies. Coming up, Franz Schubert makes his pitch for an opera.
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0: The forecast for eastern North Carolina. There's a chance of showers and thunderstorms tonight. Partly cloudy with a low around 72. Tomorrow, showers and storms are likely. Partly sunny otherwise with a high near 88. And tomorrow night, showers and thunderstorms are also likely. Some of them could produce heavy rainfall. Mostly cloudy with a low around 71.
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0: It's clarinetist David Schifrin with the Dover Quartet, performing Heaven from the Duke House Street by the Duke, Duke Ellington. Coming up, Beethoven takes the stress test.
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0: A nice quiet ending. That's Stuart Goodyear conquering the Piano Sonata No. 2 by Ludwig von Beethoven. We're taking a look at the legacy of Allison Loggins Hull, coming right up.
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1: The forecast for Eastern North Carolina. There's a chance of showers and thunderstorms tonight. Partly cloudy with a low around 72. Tomorrow, showers and storms are likely. Partly sunny otherwise with a high near 88. And tomorrow night, showers and thunderstorms are also likely. Some of them could produce heavy rainfall. Mostly cloudy with a low around 71.
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0: The BBC National Orchestra of Wales, live from the 2026 BBC Proms, the Symphony No. 7 by Dvorak. Well, it turns out there is indeed a balm in Gilead. You'll hear what it sounds like in 60 seconds.
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0: Here's music by American contemporary composer Trevor Weston, currently an associate professor of music at Drew University in Madison, New Jersey. This is his take on the African-American spiritual, There Is a Balm in Gilead, performed by clarinetist Marcus Ely with the Lyris Quartet.

0: The violist Yuri Bashmet with the London Symphony Orchestra, The Romance for Viola and Orchestra by Max Bruch.
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0: Doesn't that kill you? 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

0: Three Renaissance paintings, all reimagined in sound, all telling the same story of renewal. Three Botticelli pictures by Ottorino Respighi, shared with you there by the Bournemouth Sinfonietta. I'm Melanie Renata, with a pretty vibrant work for strings in just a moment. You're listening to Music Through the Night.
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0: A conglomeration of strings here from the eldest son of J.S. Bach, the one, the only, Wilhelm Friedemann Bach, the Vienna Academy, embracing and uplifting flutist Christian Gertner, for Bach's Flute Concerto in D major.

0: Just a lighthearted and real feel-good piece from Beethoven, his second violin sonata in A major, opus 12, number 2, shared with you there by violinist Gideon Kramer and pianist Martha Argerich.
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0: A powerful adventure wrapped up in that harp concerto in G minor by 19th century harpist and composer Elias Parrish Alvarez. Harpist Muriel Nordman performing with the Franz Liszt Chamber Orchestra. Jean-Pierre Rempel at the podium. I'm Melanie Renata with music fit for a queen in just a moment. You're listening to Music Through the Night.
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3: 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Our featured work will be the Symphony in F-sharp, Korngold's last completed orchestral masterpiece.

0: PRE is the media sponsor of the S. Rudolph Alexander Performing Arts Series at ECU, presenting the Seraph Brass Quintet at the A.J. 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
1: The Queen by Alexandre Desplat, performed by the London Symphony.

0: A symphony fit for an ill-fated queen, a favorite of Marie Antoinette and thus nicknamed the Queen. Franz Joseph Haydn's 85th symphony, once performed in the White House by Martha Washington's granddaughter, performed for you there by the Academy of St. Martin in the Fields. Neville Mariner at the podium.
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0: Julian Gray and Ronald Pearl, a.k.a. the Gray and Pearl guitar duo, sharing J.S. Bach's French Suite No. 5 in G. I'm Melanie Renata with a tribute to the magic of the Fae in just a minute. This is Music Through the Night.
1: I'm Scott Blankenship. 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
0: Ireland is filled with lush, verdant scenery and dreamy folklore. So, of course, Irish poet W.B. Yeats created some pretty vivid images with his words. Composer Arnold Bax found the poetry of Yeats to be incredibly musically inspiring. You'll get a sense of some of the poetry from Yeats in this work by Bax called In the Fairy Hills, performed for you by the BBC Philharmonic, Vernon Hanley at the podium.

0: A work of love, inspired by love, radiantly performed there by the Boston Symphony, Seiji Ozawa, conducting the Dolly Suite by Gabriel Fauré.
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0: A graceful serenade by the gifted and prolific German-Dutch composer Julius Röntgen, the Brandenburg State Orchestra Frankfurt, performing David Porcelain at the podium. I'm Melanie Renata, and because this is Music Through the Night, a gentle nocturne in just a moment.
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0: 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Osma Vanska conducting the Minnesota Orchestra.
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0: A musical treat about a sweet treat. Music all about a cakewalk. Philip Brunel conducting the Vocal Essence Orchestra for Miss Sally's Party by William Grant Still. I'm Melanie Renata, so glad to be with you this morning. In a moment, some music inspired by a gorgeous sunrise.
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5: Hi, I'm Scott Blankenship. When I was a kid, our family car was a gorgeous 1967 Ford Galaxy 500. 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When it was finally time to move on to something newer, Mom shed a few tears as the new owner drove it away. When it comes time to say goodbye to the car you love, turn it into the programming you love. 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
0: Green rolling hills, the mist of morning fog lifting as the colors of the day start to take shape. That's what this piece of music was meant to embody. In the Campagna, from Italy, by Richard Strauss.

0: Richard Strauss witnessed the roaming countryside bathed in brilliant morning light, and then wrote that in the Campagna from Italy, the Berlin Philharmonic performing Riccardo Muti at the podium.
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0: Paris in the late 1700s. It was a pompous city full of strong opinions, especially when it came to music. And Mozart, well, he had strong opinions too. He was both amused and frustrated by the tastes of Parisian audiences. However, he saw an opportunity. His 31st symphony became part crowd pleaser, part sharp-witted experiment. Even as he rolled his eyes at Parisian sensibilities, Mozart could not resist showing off just how well he understood them. And that 31st symphony, this symphony, became known as his Paris Symphony. It's right around the corner. I'm Melanie Renata. Please stay with me.

0: just a little gem from the famed opera composer Gioachino Rossini. The overture from Silken Ladder, shared with you there by the Scottish Chamber Orchestra, Jamie Laredo at the podium. I'm Melanie Renata with a total change in pace in just a moment, a soothing yet exuberant piano solo.
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0: a rather witty experiment from Mozart, written to entertain his Parisian audiences, but also sort of poke fun at their tastes. His 31st Symphony in D Major, Jane Glover conducting the London Mozart Players. I'm Melanie Renata, with a confident slice of a cantata in just a moment.
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0: Cantatas are secular works in nature, but out of J.S. Bach's more than 200 cantatas, only 16 of them are secular. Clearly, he was nearly as dedicated to his music as he was to his Lutheran faith. This is the Sinfonia from one of his many sacred cantatas, performed by Accademia Byzantina and organist Stefano Demichelis.

0: the Sinfonia from the 169th Cantata from, hands down, the most prolific composer of cantatas, one J.S. Bach, organist Stefano De Micheli, performing with Accademia Byzantina. I'm Melanie Renata. Thanks for being with me this morning. Be good to yourself today, and be good to your neighbor too, okay?
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0: Adrian Lieber conducted the RTE Concert Orchestra in music that Samuel Coleridge Taylor originally wrote for a production of Othello. That was the Children's Intermezzo. More music for children and by children in about a minute.
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0: When he was just a lad, English composer Edward Elgar was already English composer Edward Elgar. He composed some tunes for use in a play staged by the young members of the Elgar family. He jotted those tunes down in a sketchbook, and then 4 decades later, he returned to that sketchbook and arranged those tunes into the Wand of Youth suites. Elgar even gave the suites the Opus Number 1 to point out that they were his earliest surviving compositions, technically. Here's a march from the Wand of Youth Suite by Elgar, played by the Indianapolis Symphony Orchestra.

0: The Leonore Overture No. 3 by Beethoven. That was the Leipzig Gewandhaus Orchestra, conducted by Ricardo Chailly.
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0: I'm Aaron Kane. Great to be with you. Here is one of a few overtures by American composer Ron Nelson that has a holiday theme. He must have been pretty well-traveled because he has holiday overtures for Rocky Point, for the Sonoran Desert, and this one, Nelson's Savannah River Holiday, played here by the Boston Pops.

0: one of those movements that shouldn't have a tempo marking, but a speed limit. That was the finale from the Piano Concerto No. 2 by Camille Saint-Saëns. Andrew von Ooyen joined the Prague Philharmonia.
1: Here's your forecast for eastern North Carolina. Today, mostly cloudy, with showers and thunderstorms likely. Highs around 87 degrees. Chance of precipitation, 60%. Tonight, showers likely, possibly storms. A low around 71. And on Saturday, mostly cloudy, with showers and storms throughout the day. Highs around 85 degrees. 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

0: Pianist Yefim Bronfman, violinist Pinka Zuckerman, violist Jethro Marks, cellist Amanda Forsyth, and Joel Quarrington playing double bass in the theme and variations from The Trout Piano Quintet by Franz Schubert.
1: Here's your forecast for eastern North Carolina. Today, mostly cloudy, with showers and thunderstorms likely. Highs around 87 degrees. Chance of precipitation, 60%. Tonight, showers likely, possibly storms, a low around 71. And on Saturday, mostly cloudy, with showers and storms throughout the day. Highs around 85 degrees. 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
0: It can be fun to speculate about alternate histories from the music multiverse. What if Joseph Haydn had not lived to be 77 years old? Remember, living past 40 in his day was an achievement. By the time he was 40, Haydn had written about a third of his 100-plus symphonies. And he did kind of invent our idea of what a symphony is, especially with his later symphonies. So, without Haydn's longevity, would the symphony still have caught on? I'm Aaron Kane, back here in our timeline now, for part of one of those late Haydn symphonies that inspired so many other composers to write symphonies of their own. Number 99, in about 30 minutes. Let's start this hour with a somewhat frenetic dance, a tarantella by English composer Eric Coates. He's evoking a specific place in England with this dance, London's Covent Garden.

0: The Princeton Grand March by Francis Johnson, performed there by the Symphony Orchestra of America, conducted by Matthew H. Phillips.
1: Hello, I'm Peter Van de Graaff. 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
3: Here's your forecast for eastern North Carolina. Today, mostly cloudy, with showers and thunderstorms likely. Highs around 87 degrees. Chance of precipitation, 60%. Tonight, showers likely, possibly storms. A low around 71. And on Saturday, mostly cloudy, with showers and storms throughout the day. Highs around 85 degrees. 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
0: I'm Aaron Kane. It's great to be with you. Here is something Tchaikovsky wrote for string orchestra, which is typically smaller than a full orchestra, of course. But Tchaikovsky wanted a very full string orchestra to play this music. He left instructions. On the second page of the score of this piece, Tchaikovsky wrote, "The larger the number of players in the string orchestra, the more this shall be in accordance with the author's wishes." Here are members of the Netherlands Chamber Orchestra. Hopefully the author would have been pleased with just how many members, playing the finale of the Serenade for Strings by Tchaikovsky.

0: Colin Davis conducted the Royal Concertgebouw Orchestra. That was the first movement of the Symphony No. 99 by Joseph Haydn.
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0: Here is part of a wedding present that César Franck composed for his friend, the composer and virtuoso violinist Eugène Ysaÿe, who got his first look at this music on the morning of his wedding, by the way. He put it together with a pianist friend of his in one quick rehearsal and performed the whole piece for his wedding guests. And now that wedding present is regifted by violist Timothy Ridout, who made this arrangement for his instrument, the fourth movement of César Franck's violin sonata,

0: The Flute Concerto No. 3, The Goldfinch, by Antonio Vivaldi. James Galway played flute and led the new Irish Chamber Orchestra.
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0: and curtain up on The Bartered Bride. That was the overture to the opera by Bedřich Smetana, performed by the Philharmonia Orchestra, conducted by William Boughton.
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0: Six concertos for various instruments. That's what J.S. Bach called some of his best-known music. Not the catchiest title, is it? I do wonder if it would still be the title of this music had Bach not sent all six concertos to Christian Ludwig, the Margrave of Brandenburg, hoping to get a job in his court. A job Bach did not get. Here is the Brandenburg Concerto No. 2 by Bach, played by trumpeter Rolf Smedvig and the Scottish Chamber Orchestra.

0: Rolf Smedvig playing trumpet there with the Scottish Chamber Orchestra, conducted by Yahya Ling, with the Brandenburg Concerto No. 2 by Johann Sebastian Bach.
1: 12 years ago, President Obama shook the conscience of a nation. He wore a tan suit to a press conference, a suit that has since gone missing.
2: It's not like finding a needle in a haystack, because I have found needles. But in this case, I don't even know where the haystack is.
1: I'm Elsa Chang. The search for the Yes, We Tan suit on All Things Considered from NPR News.
3: 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Here's your forecast for eastern North Carolina. Today, mostly cloudy, with showers and thunderstorms likely. Highs around 87 degrees. Chance of precipitation, 60%. Tonight, showers likely, possibly storms. A low around 71. And on Saturday, mostly cloudy, with showers and storms throughout the day. Highs around 85 degrees. 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
0: Bold Island can be found off the coast of Maine. It's an island that was important to American composer Howard Hanson. Important enough to result in a 3-movement suite for orchestra. This is the 2nd movement of that suite. Hanson's musical reaction to the sounds of the island and of the sea. Summer Seascape by Howard Hanson, played here by the Cincinnati Pops, conducted by Eric Kunzel.

PRE is the media sponsor of the S. Rudolph Alexander Performing Arts Series at ECU, presenting the Seraph Brass Quintet at the A.J. 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

0: Variations on a Waltz for Orchestra by Jerome Maras. That was the London Symphony Orchestra, conducted by Joanne Folletta.
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0: Ah, the Royal Albert Hall at prom's time. That's where that came from. And it was performed on August 4th at the Royal Albert Hall Live. That was Alina Abragimova and the BBC National Orchestra of Wales, led by Elena Schwartz, the Violin Concerto in A Minor by Mendelssohn. Pretty cool, huh? BBC proms.
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0: pianist Mitsuko Uchida and the G Major Piano Sonata No. 5 by Mozart.
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0: Okay, I have to admit here to making a substitution, because the very first time I heard Carmen, it was a recording I bought when I was in high school and realized I was going to be majoring in music as a voice major. And I got singing the role of Carmen. It was James McCracken was the one lead, and the female lead was the great Marilyn Horne. And here she is with the Habanera from Carmen.

0: Oh, I listened to that over and over, pretending I was Carmen. That's the wonderful Marilyn Horn, and the Metropolitan Opera Orchestra and Chorus were led by Leonard Bernstein. And I had that recording, and just I made it my audition piece after that, the end of high school and beginning of college, and just kind of tried to imitate her. Loved her. She was a great singer. And when she hits that really belty chest note there, she's just, I'm like, wow, that is really, really cool. She impressed me. Of course, that album lets you know how the, it's a spoiler, because you turn it over on the back and you can see how the opera ends, which was a little disappointing because at the time I didn't know. The BBC, that was the Metropolitan Opera Orchestra and Leonard Bernstein and Marilyn Horn.
1: Here's your forecast for eastern North Carolina. Today, mostly cloudy with showers and thunderstorms likely. Highs around 87 degrees. Chance of precipitation, 60%. Tonight, showers likely, possibly storms, a low around 71. And on Saturday, mostly cloudy with showers and storms throughout the day. Highs around 85 degrees. 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

0: You got to read about this guy because he got himself in a lot of trouble. I kind of like him. Chevalier de Meude Maupas and the first movement of his fourth violin concerto, Rachel Barton Pine playing fiddle there. And he wasn't really a chevalier. He was a really bad poet, and he didn't mind taking pot shots at dukes and things like that. And he was quite the character. Read about him. Meude, M-E-U-D-E, Maupas, the Chevalier of. You'll find him. You will.
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0: You know, I've said this before, but if in Tchaikovsky's day they had done sort of the equivalent of a Mozart con, like Comic-Con, he would have showed up in full regalia and just, he was such a fan of Mozart. It was almost annoying. Everything he did, he just admired the man so much. And when he wrote this orchestral suite, he subtitled it Mozartiana. Are you surprised? Here's the Stuttgart Radio Symphony.

0: I can see Tchaikovsky in, like, you know, brocade and short pants and a powdered wig. He loved Mozart, adored Mozart. So did Schubert, really, and why not? That was Mozartiana, Tchaikovsky's Orchestral Suite No. 4 with the Stuttgart Radio Symphony, led by Neville Mariner.
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3: Twelve years ago, President Obama shook the conscience of a nation. 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

0: Very jazzy. Music by Gentil Montana from his Suite Colombiana number 2. That was José Antonio Escobar.
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0: Well, Johannes Brahms, I don't know, anyway, always gave me the impression he's not the kind of man that would hold back when he had something to say. He got into arguments with Clara Schumann after Robert died about which version of a symphony should be published. Clara had definite ideas on what Robert wanted, and Brahms' ideas were the opposite of that, but for a while he got his way. And his dear friend, Josef Joachim, when it came to Joachim's divorce, Brahms took sides with Joachim's wife, which really miffed Joachim to no end. Well, extending the hand of peacemaking, he wrote this for Joachim, who eventually sort of came around. The double concerto, here it is with the Chicago Symphony. They're led by Daniel Barenboim. The violinist is Itzhak Perlman. The cellist, Yo-Yo Ma.

0: I was kind of expecting another chord or something at the end of that. Gabriel Fauré, The Fantasy for Flute and Piano. The flute player was Laurel Zucker and Richard Cianco playing piano. I'm Lynn Werfel. Thanks so much for your company.
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0: 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Her suite for string orchestra, that was the interlude with the South German Chamber Orchestra.
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0: This was the first piano concerto Beethoven had published, but it actually was the third time he attempted to write a piano concerto, following an unpublished one in 1784. This is his first piano concerto in C major, written in 1795, revised in 1800, and published in 1801. Playing here is Alice Sarah Ott and the Netherlands Radio Philharmonic.

0: Alice Sarah Ott, the Netherlands Radio Philharmonic, and that was the Piano Concerto No. 1 in C by Beethoven. 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
1: Here's your forecast for eastern North Carolina. Tonight, mostly cloudy skies with a 30% chance of showers and thunderstorms. Lows around 71 degrees. Tomorrow, mostly cloudy with patchy fog in the morning. Showers and thunderstorms likely throughout the day. Highs around 83 degrees. And Saturday night, showers and thunderstorms continue with lows around 71. 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
0: This pairing is the Chamber Orchestra of Europe led by Claudio Abbado and the B-flat major Symphony No. 2 by Franz Schubert.

0: A musical moment, number 5 by Franz Schubert. It was played by Maurizio Pollini.
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0: If you're a fan of John Williams' music, I highly recommend the recording he made when he went to Berlin in 2024, where he leads the Berlin Philharmonic. It's a terrific representation of his music. Here's the Far and Away Suite with John Williams leading the Berlin Philharmonic.

0: Yeah, there's something about that recording with John Williams leading the Berlin Philharmonic. You just hear stuff in his music that you haven't heard quite before. The Far and Away Suite with John Williams leading the Berlin Philharmonic. I'm Lynn Wharf.
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4: Surely at some point you thanked somebody for a kindness of one sort or another, and the reply was, oh, it was nothing. Well, guess what? All those nothings can add up and can make a lasting impression. Consider a certain ballet score by Mozart, composed for the ballet master of the Paris Opera and premiered in 1778. Fast forward a couple of hundred years, and Les Petits Riens was re-choreographed and presented by the New York City Ballet to mark the bicentenary of Mozart's death. I'm Mindy Rantner. Small kindnesses spring back to life this hour.

0: A sonata for flute and harp by Nino Rota, that great Italian composer of movie music, for the most part. We heard flutist Laurel Zucker, harpist Susan Jollis. Some Mozart on the way.
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2: 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He also starred as King Arthur in the Monty Python Broadway musical Spamalot. 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
0: Mozart writing ballet music for the Paris Opera. Sir Neville Mariner conducts the Academy of St. Martin in the Fields in Les Petits Riens, The Little Trifles.

0: They were little nothings and lovely at that. Les Petits Riens, The Little Trifles, a ballet score by Mozart. The Academy of St. Martin in the Fields was conducted by Sir Neville Mariner.
1: 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I'm Caitlin Brown from Grantsboro, North Carolina, and I support Public Radio East.
0: These are four characteristic waltzes by Samuel Coleridge Taylor.

0: Adrian Leeper and the RTE Concert Orchestra with four characteristic waltzes by Samuel Coleridge Taylor.
1: Here's your forecast for eastern North Carolina. Tonight, mostly cloudy skies, a 30% chance of showers and storms with lows around 71 degrees. Tomorrow, patchy fog in the morning with mostly cloudy skies, a 50% chance of showers and storms with a high near 85 degrees. And Saturday night, mostly cloudy, a 30% chance of showers with thunderstorms possible, lows around 71. 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

0: trumpeters B.B. Black and Jeffrey Kay with Claudio Simone and the Philharmonia Orchestra in that concerto for two trumpets by Antonio Vivaldi.
1: Well, it's the best way to learn about what's going on locally, and the fact that it's not biased by any people that are supporting it politically or otherwise. It's a nice neutral station. It's like honest news. And ever since they cut the funding for it last year, I've been donating. I suddenly decided it was time to step up to the Barker Leadership Circle because I just felt I should go up with the thinner air with the people that are digging in a little deeper into their pockets. It's crucially important. I can't think of anything more important in this day and age of fake news and to get good, real, honest reporting, whether it's something I like to hear or don't like to hear, but I should hear. That's the most important part, is unfiltered and unbiased. I am Jeffrey Smith from New Bern, North Carolina, and I support PRE proudly.
0: Yet to come in the course of the hour, some music by Dmitri Shostakovich, who is known to have been a target of Joseph Stalin back in the days of the Soviet Union. Sergei Rachmaninoff had a somewhat different situation. He left the fledgling Soviet Union, never to return. And when he left with a broken heart that, in some ways, never healed. Pianist Catherine Stott plays Rachmaninoff for us on a Friday. This is called Polichinelle.

0: Variations on a theme by Haydn by Johannes Brahms, the Scottish Chamber Orchestra, conducted by Sir Charles McCarris.
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2: On the next Fresh Air, we remember Tim Curry, best known for playing Dr. Frank Inferter, the so-called sweet transvestite from transsexual Transylvania, in the cult film classic The Rocky Horror Picture Show. He also starred as King Arthur in the Monty Python Broadway musical Spamalot. Curry died Tuesday at the age of 80. 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
0: Music from the early 1950s, actually a compilation of bits and pieces by Dmitri Shostakovich made in the early 1950s based on some things that he wrote as much as 20 years earlier. From the Dances of the Dolls, this is The Lyric Waltz.

0: 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That was the fourth movement, William Boughton with the English Symphony.
1: Here's your forecast for eastern North Carolina. Tonight, mostly cloudy skies, a 30% chance of showers and storms with lows around 71 degrees. Tomorrow, patchy fog in the morning with mostly cloudy skies, a 50% chance of showers and storms with a high near 85 degrees. And Saturday night, mostly cloudy, a 30% chance of showers with thunderstorms possible, lows around 71. 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

0: David Kuhn Trumpets, Persis Partial Vihar Piano, and the first movement of the sonata by American composer George Antheil. I'm Peter Van de Graaff, and this is Exploring Music, and the trumpet is the star of this week. 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
0: And then there are the trumpet concertos. Here's a composer whose name is almost never invoked, unless it's in connection with one of the most famous concertos, the Armenian Alexander Arutyunyan. He struck musical gold when he wrote his concerto in 1950. It was premiered that year by Timofey Dokshitser, who brought it to the West and helped make it an immediate success. And we have a recording here with the man who gave its premiere, Timofey Dokshitser, joined by the Bolshoi Theater Orchestra. And the conductor here is Gennady Rostyestvensky.

0: Seraph Brass, which was begun by trumpeter Mary Elizabeth Bowden. It's an all-female brass quintet. They played a piece that Anthony DiLorenzo called Go, and they are very busy indeed with appearances in North Carolina in September. And then on October 1st, they're participating in the Positively Brass and Percussion Symposium in Germany.
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0: Well, it's morning somewhere, even if that's not here. But as we think about the commute, think about the morning paper's waltz by Johann Strauss Jr.

0: Rather a dark ending to the Ancient Airs and Dances Suite number 3 of 3, and the only one for strings, composed in 1932 by Ottorino Respighi. Sir Neville Mariner conducted the Academy of St. Martin in the Fields. Some Mozart on the way.
1: 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We bridge the gap between the masters of the past and the contemporary innovators shaping the future. Nurturing this classical music art form requires stable funding, and with the permanent elimination of federal support, that funding is now solely up to listener contributions. You can help secure the future of classical music on your radio dial and on the internet. Become a monthly contributor. 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